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5: Well, hi, everybody. 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The heat and humidity is still in place, but the rain chances will start to get a little better and better over the next few days. I'll break down the details. Your full forecast coming up in just a few minutes right here. Sponsored by
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Waylon, Patsy, Willie, Tammy, and The Possum.

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11: Well, hi, everybody. The risk of some spotty random storms will continue well into the evening hours tonight before fading out. Many towns will get skipped. Very muggy again tonight with the overnight low temperature down to about 76. I've got a somewhere between 93 and 95 tomorrow Sunday, and more spotty random showers and storms in the afternoon and evening hours. Then the rain chances quite a bit better Monday, Tuesday, and Wednesday as a frontal system approaches and then stalls somewhere across the area. From the Blue Water Weather Center, this is Rich Thomas.

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1: With SRN News, I'm Mary Rose. Momentum for a deal to end the Iran war is growing. Pakistan says an agreement is closer than ever. Iran is making some of its most optimistic statements yet. Its foreign ministry spokesperson said Saturday that the likelihood of finalizing a memorandum of understanding in the coming days is high. Meanwhile, President Trump plans to discuss with allies demining the Strait of Hormuz at the upcoming Group of Seven summit that begins Monday. The deal is scheduled to get signed tomorrow, the president wrote on Truth Social, adding that the Strait of Hormuz would be open to all immediately following the signing of the deal. The president offered few new details. He did say that the U.S. would eventually remove and destroy Iran's remaining nuclear material, which he described as nuclear dust. This is SRN News.
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11: Well, hi, everybody. This is Rich Thomas. The heat and humidity is still in place, but the rain chances will start to get a little better and better over the next few days. I'll break down the details. Your full forecast coming up in just a few minutes right here. 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
9: Well, hi, everybody. The risk of some spotty random storms will continue well into the evening hours tonight before fading out. Many towns will get skipped. Very muggy again tonight with the overnight low temperature down to about 76. I've got a somewhere between 93 and 95 tomorrow, Sunday, and more spotty random showers and storms in the afternoon and evening hours. Then the rain chances quite a bit better Monday, Tuesday, and Wednesday as a frontal system approaches and then stalls somewhere across the area. From the Blue Water Weather Center, this is Rich Thomas.
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1: It doesn't matter. 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
0: It's always on 5 in Margaritaville, come to think of it.
1: I heard that.
0: You've been there, haven't you?
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1: With SRN News, I'm Mary Rose. Momentum for a deal to end the Iran war is growing. Pakistan says an agreement is closer than ever. Iran is making some of its most optimistic statements yet. Its foreign ministry spokesperson said Saturday that the likelihood of finalizing a memorandum of understanding in the coming days is high. Meanwhile, President Trump plans to discuss with allies de-mining the Strait of Hormuz at the upcoming Group of Seven summit that begins on Monday. The deal is scheduled to get signed tomorrow, the president wrote on Truth Social, adding that the Strait of Hormuz would be open to all immediately following the signing of the deal. The president offered a few new details about the contents of the agreement, but he did say it would prevent Iran from obtaining a nuclear weapon. This is SRN News.
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13: Well, hi, everybody. This is Rich Thomas. The heat and humidity is still in place, but the rain chances will start to get a little better and better over the next few days. I'll break down the details. Your full forecast coming up in just a few minutes right here. 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
1: Hey, y'all, Lewis at the Capital Oyster Bar. We're located over here on the beautiful Alabama River. We're down here cooking up that fresh seafood for you, and we've been doing it 30 years. That's right, the 30th year we've been out here shucking oysters for you. Let me tell you, we got a fryer, a steamer, and a grill. Over here on the fryer, you know it's all southern stuff, so fried shrimp, catfish, oysters, got some tilapia, you know, good old southern fried food. Over here on the grill, we got a good ribeye, we got a grilled amberjack, all kind of grilled fish coming in out of the Gulf, snapper, grouper, flounders. We got that steamer going for you too. We got those oysters Rockefeller, got those shrimp from Argentina, taste between a shrimp and a lobster, got those royal red shrimp, snow crab, man, it's all good. Also, I got to tell you, great show Sunday afternoon, 4 o'clock showtime, another award winner, Miss Eden Brent on that boogie woogie piano. Check it all out, capitaloysterbar.com. get over to our Facebook page, see what's going on, rent you a pontoon boat, you can come down here and stay in the RV park for a little while. Don't forget, Miss Eden Brent, 4 o'clock showtime, that's a good one.
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4: Well, hi, everybody. The risk of some spotty random storms will continue well into the evening hours tonight before fading out. Many towns will get skipped. Very muggy again tonight with the overnight low temperature down to about 76. I've got a somewhere between 93 and 95 tomorrow, Sunday, and more spotty random showers and storms in the afternoon and evening hours. Then the rain chances quite a bit better Monday, Tuesday, and Wednesday as a frontal system approaches and then stalls somewhere across the area. From the Blue Water Weather Center, this is Rich Thomas.
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1: With SRN News, I'm Ron Taylor. Momentum for a deal to end the Iran war is growing. Pakistan says an agreement is closer than ever, and President Trump asserts it will be signed tomorrow. Iran is making some of its most optimistic statements yet. Its foreign ministry spokesperson said Saturday that the likelihood of finalizing a memorandum of understanding in the coming days is high. Meanwhile, Trump plans to discuss demeaning and demining the Strait of Hormuz at the upcoming Group of Seven summit that begins Monday. And Iran says funeral ceremonies for former Supreme Leader Ayatollah Ali Khamenei will be in July. The Lebanese army has withdrawn its troops from a base in a southern village after Israeli forces advanced nearby. The move follows an Israeli evacuation warning for about 20 locations. Lebanon's national news agency reports airstrikes Saturday, killing two people in that region. I'm Ron Taylor, and this is SRN News.
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7: 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The heat and humidity is still in place, but the rain chances will start to get a little better and better over the next few days. I'll break down the details. Your full forecast coming up in just a few minutes right here. 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
12: Well, hi, everybody. The risk of some spotty random storms will continue well into the evening hours tonight before fading out. Many towns will get skipped. Very muggy again tonight with the overnight low temperature down to about 76. I've got a somewhere between 93 and 95 tomorrow, Sunday, and more spotty random showers and storms in the afternoon and evening hours. Then the rain chances quite a bit better Monday, Tuesday, and Wednesday as a frontal system approaches and then stalls somewhere across the area. From the Blue Water Weather Center, this is Rich Thomas.
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1: With SRN News, I'm Ron Taylor. Momentum for a deal to end the Iran war is growing. Pakistan says an agreement is closer than ever, and President Trump asserts it will be signed tomorrow, Sunday. Iran is making some of its most optimistic statements yet. Its foreign ministry spokesperson said Saturday that the likelihood of finalizing a memorandum of understanding in the coming days is high. Meanwhile, the president plans to discuss demining the Strait of Hormuz at the upcoming Group of Seven summit that begins Monday. Iran says funeral ceremonies for former Supreme Leader Ayatollah Ali Khamenei will be in July. His son has succeeded him. The Lebanese army has withdrawn its troops from a base in southern village after Israeli forces advanced nearby. The move follows an Israeli evacuation warning for about 20 locations. Lebanon's national news agency reporting airstrikes Saturday with two people killed in the region there. I'm Ron Taylor, and this is SRN News.
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8: 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This is Rich Thomas. The heat and humidity is still in place, but the rain chances will start to get a little better and better over the next few days. 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
6: Rich Thomas Weather.
7: Well, hi, everybody. The risk of some spotty random storms will continue well into the evening hours tonight before fading out. Many towns will get skipped. Very muggy again tonight with the overnight low temperature down to about 76. I've got a somewhere between 93 and 95 tomorrow Sunday, and more spotty random showers and storms in the afternoon and evening hours. Then the rain chances quite a bit better Monday, Tuesday, and Wednesday as a frontal system approaches and then stalls somewhere across the area. From the Blue Water Weather Center, this is Rich Thomas.
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1: With SRN News, I'm Ron Taylor. Momentum for a deal to end the war in Iran is growing. Pakistan says an agreement is closer than ever, and President Trump asserts it will be signed tomorrow. Iran is making some of its most optimistic statements yet. Its foreign ministry spokesperson said Saturday that the likelihood of finalizing a memorandum of understanding in the coming days is high. Meanwhile, the president plans to discuss demining the Strait of Hormuz at the upcoming Group of Seven summit that begins Monday. Nara Organics has recalled its organic baby formula sold at Target stores and online due to a multi-state outbreak of infant botulism. Federal authorities report that three babies became ill in California, Pennsylvania, and Washington in April and May after consuming the formula. Infant botulism is a rare but serious illness caused by bacteria that produces a toxin in the gut. Symptoms include constipation and breathing problems. The FDA says Nara Organics formula makes up less than 1% of U.S. infant formula sales. This is SRN News.
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1: With SRN News, I'm Ron Taylor. The United States and Iran appear to be close to a deal to end the war and open the Strait of Hormuz. Pakistan's prime minister said Saturday that a deal was closer than ever before and expected to be finalized within 24 hours. President Trump said the deal was scheduled to get signed later today and that the Strait of Hormuz would open immediately. Nara Organics has recalled its organic baby formula sold at Target stores and online due to a multi-state outbreak of infant botulism. Federal authorities report that three babies became ill in California, Pennsylvania, and Washington in April and May after consuming the formula. The FDA says there's no shortage concerns. People are urged to stop using the product immediately. Jalen Brunson and the comeback Knicks did it again, and now they're the champion Knicks. For the first time in 53 years, New York rules the NBA. Brunson scored 45 points, including 13 for New York, beating the Spurs 94-90 in Game 5. This is SRN News.
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Ain't nothing better than a box of worms, a nice fishing hole, cold one, and classic country on the possum while you fish. 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
1: With SRN News, I'm Ron Taylor. Momentum for a deal to end the war is growing. Pakistan says an agreement is closer than ever, and President Trump asserts it will be signed later today. Iran is making some of its most optimistic statements yet. Its foreign ministry spokesman said yesterday the likelihood is finalizing a memorandum of understanding is coming is high. Meanwhile, President Trump plans to

0: discuss demining the Strait of Hormuz at the upcoming Group of Seven summit that begins on Monday. Nara Organics has recalled its organic baby formula sold to Target stores and online due to a multi-state outbreak of infant botulism. Federal authorities report that three babies in three states became ill after consuming the formula. The FDA says people are urged to stop using it immediately. Jalen Brunson and the comeback Knicks did it again, and now they are the championship Knicks. For the first time in 53 years, New York rules the NBA, and the final score in San Antonio, 94-90. This is SRN News.
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went down to Georgia, he was looking for a soul to steal. He was in a bind because he was way behind and he was willing to make a deal. When he came across this young man sawing on a fiddle and playing it hot, and the devil jumped up on a hickory stump and said, "Boy, let me tell you what. 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

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Imagine life without them.

0: 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Hope you like it. We'll give you a few minutes to think about it. Be right back.
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1: With SRN News, I'm Ron Taylor. The United States and Iran appear to be close to a deal to end the war and open the Strait of Hormuz. Pakistan's prime minister said yesterday that a deal was closer than ever before and expected to be finalized within 24 hours. President Trump said the deal was scheduled to get signed later today and that the Strait of Hormuz would open immediately. Nara Organics has recalled its organic baby formula sold at Target stores and online due to a multi-state outbreak of infant botulism. Federal authorities report that three babies became ill in California, Pennsylvania, and Washington in April and May after consuming the formula. The FDA says people should stop using the product immediately. President Trump celebrates turning 80 with a UFC cage fighting event on the White House South Lawn later today. It's an unprecedented extravaganza marking his birthday in show-stopping fashion, featuring seven fights and aligning America's 250th anniversary.

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I wrote him back a letter and I told him it was not the perfect country and Western song because he hadn't said anything at all about mama or trains or trucks or prison or getting drunk.

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1: With SRN News, I'm Ron Taylor. Momentum for a deal to end the Iran war is growing. Pakistan says an agreement is closer than ever, and President Trump asserts it will be signed later today. Iran is making some of the most optimistic statements yet. Its foreign ministry spokesperson said yesterday that the likelihood of finalizing a memorandum of understanding in the coming days is high. Meanwhile, Trump plans to discuss demining the Strait of Hormuz at the upcoming Group of Seven summit that begins Monday. Nara Organics has recalled its organic baby formula sold at Target stores and online due to a multi-state outbreak of infant botulism. Federal authorities report that three babies became ill in California, Pennsylvania, and Washington in April and May after consuming the formula. The FDA says people are urged to stop using the product immediately. The Knicks have done it again, and now they are the champions. For the first time in 53 years, they ruled the NBA, beating the Spurs 94-90 last night in Game 5. This is SRN News.
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playing between Dallas and Austin. Going to El Paso. Whoops. Now, this is what gave us the idea to come down here. This is a song about a guy that... probably did as much for our kind of music as anybody.

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1: With SRN News, I'm Ron Taylor. The United States and Iran appear close to a deal to end the war and open the Strait of Hormuz. Pakistan's prime minister said yesterday that a deal was closer than ever before and expected to be finalized within 24 hours. President Trump says the deal was scheduled to be signed later today and the Strait of Hormuz would open immediately. Jalen Brunson and the comeback Knicks did it again. Now they're the championship Knicks for the first time in 53 years. New York rules the NBA. Brunson scored 45 points, including 13 straight for New York in the fourth quarter, as the Knicks beat the San Antonio Spurs 94-90 in Game 5 of the NBA Finals last night. President Trump celebrates his 80th birthday today with a UFC cage fighting event on the White House South Lawn. It's an unprecedented extravaganza marking his birthday in show-stopping fashion, featuring 7 fights and aligning with America's 250th anniversary. This is SRN News.
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How about P-O-S-S-U-M? 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We're 103.9 The Possum.

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0: 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And now, here's your host, Joey Clark.
1: Good morning. Welcome to Viewpoint. I'm your host, Joey Clark. On the show today, we have two United States Senate candidates. First, Jared Hudson, former Navy SEAL, and Congressman Barry Moore. Both are running for the United States Senate. They are in the runoff. That election coming up soon. Y'all enjoy. We have here on the phone lines United States Senate candidate. He's in the runoff to be the Republican nominee in the November election, to be your next senator, Jared Hudson, joining us. Jared, how are you?
2: Yes, sir. This is Clark.
1: I'm sorry. I'm an idiot. I hit the wrong button, Jared. Yeah.
3: Wasn't me this
1: time. Jared, how you doing?
2: Doing good, brother. How you doing?
1: I'm great. Congratulations on making the runoff, kind sir.
2: And thank you so much. God has blessed us tremendously. I cannot complain. It's easy when he paves the road, you just walk down it.
1: Yeah. I think that's how it always works, by the way.
2: Man, that's the way it is. That's the way it is. Hey, how's my TF Red brother doing? Old Ranger boy himself.
1: Oh, he's in Ohio. I think he's going to call in a little after 2 o'clock. He's got something he saw in Ohio that he wants to talk about the downfall of the country or something. He's all worked up. So I'm looking forward to talking to him.
2: Excellent. I don't know if he is in the studio with you today.
1: No, I got Eddie Bader who's trying to get me to go on something into Jamaica or whatever.
3: Vacation.
1: I think it's a trap. I think he's CIA.
2: Dude, yeah, 100%. Be careful of that stuff. Be careful of that stuff.
1: Yeah, out of the country, you never know.
3: You never know.
1: Yeah, I've been on this good straight and narrow path. I don't want Eddie screwing
3: up. Put that to the test.
1: Anyway, let's get to business. First off, I'm seeing competing polls out there. Just a general question. How do you see the race right now?
2: Man, I mean, we're doing good. We've been to all 67 counties during the primary, still going to them right now, meeting people, visiting with people. And the benefit we have is, when you meet with the people of Alabama, when I get to sit down and talk with them, we win them over and we earn support. So it's just about getting out there, getting your message out there, and seeing the people. So

0: We're doing great there. The only poll that matters is the poll that happens on June 16th now, right? So now it's a mano-a-mano two-man race, and on June 16th, Alabama will elect who they believe their next U.S. senator should be.
1: Yeah, and there's probably going to be, there was a debate, what, last night? And there's going to be multiple forums, I think, before that day.
0: Yeah, I don't know. You know, I know they call them, sometimes they call them debates. It seems like most of them are forums where people will send in questions. I know that's what they did last night. They would send in questions for, you know, all the candidates that are in the runoff. And, you know, the two candidates stand on stage, they would send us in questions, ask us those specific questions that people sent in, and then give you a chance to kind of give your opener, just opening stump speech, you know, mine, hey, Christian conservative, you know, born-again believer in person Jesus Christ, seventh-generation Alabama family man, you know, war fighter, law enforcement officer, business owner. So you kind of give that thing, and then they give you your questions, and then you close. And it's actually really good. It was, you know, a really good event last night. I was thoroughly impressed with how it was conducted.
1: Now, I just got to be straight up with you. I voted for Barry in the primary. Because, you know, I guess my basic reason is I knew him when he first won that congressional race all those years ago here in this area, and liked a lot of what he did when he got into the Congress. But, you know, I'm happy to be convinced otherwise. It's honestly, I meant what I wrote this week in my column. I think whoever wins, a good Christian man's going to win. So if you had to say, try to sway somebody like me, and there might be a lot of folks like me who voted for Barry in that first congressional race here in the River Region, what would be the pitch?
0: I would say the biggest thing is the definition of insanity is doing the same thing over and over again, expecting different results. The reason I'm running is because for far too long we've had career politicians that make backroom deals with special interest groups, and they don't deliver for the people that they're elected to represent. And that's why I'm running for the U.S. Senate, is because, one, I'm not a career politician. Two, I'm a war fighter, a law enforcement officer, who has actually done the work. All of these politicians say, hey, we want to support veterans, right? We want to help our war fighters, but they've never been a war fighter. They say, hey, we want to deport illegal immigrants. We want to support our local law enforcement, but they've never been on the ground working or hooking up criminal illegal immigrants or criminal illegal aliens and sending them back to where they came from, or just putting criminals in jail, right? And then finally, being a true seventh-generation Alabama family man, for me, that is, I'm raising my girls right here in the state of Alabama, and the decisions we make today are going to impact them down the road. And right now, we're in the position we're in because of 50 years of bad domestic and foreign policy. I believe I'm the best man for the job to make sure that we don't continue down that same road these career politicians have taken us down.
1: So you say that he's been there, and his track record, it puts him in that career politician camp.
0: Well, I mean, I was in the SEAL teams when I think he first took office, at least at the state level.
1: Yeah, that,
0: so, I mean, he's been
1: true.
0: Doing this for the last, you know, I don't know, 16, 20 years. I think that's long enough to say, hey, what has changed? And from what I've seen, I feel like it's only gotten worse. So, again, making sure that we elect officials that are going to deliver for the people of Alabama. And here's the other thing. The biggest things impacting Alabama are not these howl at the moon issues that everybody's talking about. The biggest things are affordability. Well, how do we fix affordability? Well, one of the biggest inflation drivers we talked about is the housing market, supply and demand of the housing market. Now we've got a war going on where we see war just is unbelievably inflationary. And we see the price of oil going up just because we're on global oil markets, even though we produce 75-80% of it domestically. So when we look at that, we got to push to codify or at least help President Trump do some of the things he's talked about, like 18.5 cents per gallon for gas, 24.5 cents a gallon for diesel, and saying, hey, we're going to pause the federal gas tax so that Alabama families can breathe for your shipping of your groceries, of whatever you need to live your everyday life, but also at the pump a little bit. Things like that is what helps us move forward when we're in such dire straits as a state and as a nation. Average income for the state of Alabama is $47,000 a year. That means in order to survive, you have to work two jobs. Most people do work two jobs. They work two jobs, or you have mama and daddy both having to go out and work multiple jobs just to pay the bills at home. We've got to bring back for our state, make sure that our dollars don't go to learning centers in Minnesota or continue to go to the Taliban or subsidizing health care for illegal immigrants. It's got to come back here and invest in our workforce education, our infrastructure, so that we elevate our way of life and can get higher paying jobs while we work at the same time to decrease the inflationary burden that's been placed on our families to just raise our overall cost of living. And that's just one simple thing. But the reason I talk about it is because when I go to all 67 counties, that is the one thing that everybody talks about: affordability and grocery pricing. Next would fall under would fall into energy, and I think energy drives the vast majority of it.
1: Now, on the front of, I think, to your credit, you're coming out as an outsider. You haven't been in political office. But there's always, you know, there's a give and take with all these positions. I worry about somebody, especially in the United States Senate, the learning curve of how do you advance all these great ideas you just splayed out there, as well as many others we've talked about over the months now. Like, who are you going to lean on, like, in staffing up? And because, you know, I've seen it with a lot of folks, that good folks, that come in here and know what they believe in and know what they want to fight for. But Washington's a different, it's almost like a different country within our country. So how do you kind of, this having to learn the Senate, learn the tricks of the trade up there in D.C.?
0: It is. Well, one benefit we have is we have, you know, a senator that's already up there, that's already playing the game. And even in the last shutdown back in November, the last full shutdown, President Trump said, hey, Katie Britt was the one that brought the ball across the line and helped reopen the government, right? Bridging that gap. With that being said, obviously learning from our senior senator, being able to work hand in hand with our senior senator to deliver for Alabama. But on the other side of it, you know, I'm a team guy. As a SEAL, we're called team guys. We understand how teamwork is supposed to go. That's why we are called team guys. Making sure that you work together with the people on your team, but also do it in a way that delivers for the mission. It's not that we just go along to get along. And I think that that's why D.C. is so difficult on people. Folks will go up there and they want to go along to get along. That's not necessarily what it is. It's making sure that we work together to deliver on the mission. We've got to accomplish the mission. What's the mission? Well, the mission for being Senator Britt will be the people of the state of Alabama. The mission of the U.S. Senate as a whole is to deliver for the United States of America. And one of the easiest ways to do it, you've got people that want to howl at the moon and have these false talking points on what we got to do to pass the Save America Act. Like, they're not even bringing that to the floor for a vote right now. Why are our legislators not knocking on every single door and saying, hey, I don't care if you're Republican or Democrat, how can we come together so that we can bring the Save America Act to the floor for a vote? Because 80% of America says we want it. Alabama already does what we're calling for federally to be done to make sure that we protect our elections. And by the way, it's got to get done before November when these midterms hit. We need it done now. They're not even bringing it to the floor for the vote. So making sure that we have folks that understand, hey, knock on the doors, talk, do what our forefathers intended, open it up for debate and say, what do we need to do to put the American people first? We have to have people up there that are doing that and willing to work. And we got folks that are rolling around in wheelchairs right now. We got folks making backroom deals with special interest groups. They are not actively working to deliver for the people they're elected to represent. That's how you make the difference.
1: Now, just straight up, how do you overcome the Trump endorsement or just the person that, you know, is going, well, if Trump wants this and I love my president, I guess I'm going to go with him. And I mean, in particular, I guess the way I could phrase this is that what would you say to the president himself?
0: Well, I've never met the president. I would love to shake his hand. I would love to talk to him. And I think he would realize that I'm very supportive of everything he's done. I mean, heck, you know, me and my team guarded his son for free up here years ago when he came to Birmingham. So that would be the first thing, actually being able to get to meet him and shake his hand. But the second thing would be President Trump's doing a lot of good things, and he's only going to be here for another 2 years. Everybody talks about, oh, we've got to get everything done in 2 years. No, what are we going to do when he leaves? He's not going to be here pushing these conservative policies that uphold, in our case, the state of Alabama, but the nation as a whole. How are we going to be able to codify the good things he's done, do away with the bad things that we saw during the Biden administration, and make sure that we're able to move forward out of the mire? Well, we do that by sitting down, making sure that we come to an agreement to codify all of these good executive orders and do away with the bad ones. I'll give you a for instance. We see during the Biden administration bad energy policy that limited our ability to produce energy. That has impacted our state as a whole, right? And just recently, I think it was in February, the TVA opened up to burning fossil fuels again, ended some Biden-era policies, and I know that they're still looking to develop the small nuclear reactors, right? So you've got the you've got that energy that they're looking at, the gravity feed in Jackson County, the LNG pipeline that they're looking to finish putting in. So you've got a lot of good stuff going on to develop new sources of energy. But they just reopened using old source of energy that we had to decrease the cost of energy for at least those that are under TVA in North Alabama. And so with that being said, that's beneficial. On the other side of it, the state of Alabama is electing their next U.S. senator. Not President Trump, not anybody else. The endorsement that I've sought has been across the state of Alabama. And I think people recognize and realize that. The last thing, okay, great, we've got a great senator from Enterprise. We don't need another one. And that's the other thing I've heard. Alabama needs equal representation across the state. I'm from North Alabama. Making sure that we have that representation across the state is important because our president can't pick a vice president from the same state he lives in. They want equal representation across the nation. It's the same thing for the state of Alabama. I believe that a senator from North Alabama is going to help represent the state at a better level than two from the same town.
2: That makes sense to me.
1: Well, and I really do think it's anybody's game at this point, especially with a lot of the debates / forums and who knows with turnout levels as well. I was just talking about that with Jeff Poore, a lot of drop-off for Republican voters. So, I mean, it could be just a few thousand that are deciding this thing on this runoff election night. And so if folks are – I would always love to have you back, especially if you're in town, man. But if folks – want to check out more about you, maybe help you out on this last final stretch, how can they do so?
0: Man, check us out, hustleforalabama.com. Like, share, and follow on all the social medias. Check out what we got going on. People always ask, hey, you know, why don't you talk about these policy things a little bit more? Well, we do. It's all over our social media. They can listen to radio interviews. They can listen to forums. But check us out. See what we got going. And it's time to send a warrior to Washington. I believe I'm the best man for the job. Go out and vote on June 16th. Jared Hudson for U.S. Senate.
1: Appreciate it, Jared. Have a great rest of the day, man.
0: Man, thank you, brother.
1: Again, Jared Hudson for United States Senate. We have United States Congressman. He is a candidate to be the next U.S. Senator for the great state of Alabama, Congressman Barry Moore. Barry, how are you, sir?
3: Joy, we're doing good. How you doing, buddy?
1: I'm doing quite well. Doing very, very well. Now, I got to ask you, because I had on your opponent at 12:30 today, and so I want to just jump right in. But first, like, how do you think this race looks going into the runoff date and, you know, with that forum last night, so many other appearances, I'm sure. How does this race look to you right now?
3: Oh, we feel really good about where we're at. I think the polling probably has us 15 to 17 in the lead, the real polls, and with things that we think are accurate. And, you know, we won 71% of the county statewide. And out of all 67 counties, the ones we didn't win, that 70%, only three we came in didn't come in second place. So we feel like we're in a good spot, brother, just running on message, you know, and getting out and standing on our head for the next 20 days. But we're in a good, good spot. And the endorsements are coming in. People are coming on board. I mean, got endorsements of three of the other candidates already that were in the primary with us. And certainly Alpha's endorsement is welcome. And so a lot of good things going on for the Moore camp, and we're excited.
1: Now, how do you answer, though, the career politician charge that's being made a lot?
3: So my question is, like, is Donald Trump a career politician? Him and I have been in D.C. the exact same amount of time, right? I mean, we've been in D.C. for 5.5 years. And so if he's an outsider, I'm an outsider, and he knows I'm an ally, and that's why he endorsed me. So that is, you know, I've literally walked away from two guaranteed reelects in political office to do this job because I was asked to do this job. And so, brother, that's a normal attack for anybody, but honestly, if you're running for office or you've been in office, you're always called a career politician. But I've literally been in D.C. with the same amount of Trump time as President Trump. So I think it falls on deaf ears.
1: Now, not to, like, give too much inside backroom information, but I'd imagine in those years up there, especially being part of the Freedom Caucus, you started to get wise to who are the special interests, who are the lobbies, who are the folks that are trying to lead you around by the nose like they maybe try to do with other members up there. I'd imagine you've learned the lay of the land a bit.
3: We have. And, you know, I've never been called an insider in political circles. I mean, when you're in the House Freedom Caucus, you're one of 40 out of 435. When you got the highest liberty score in the delegation, that means that you're doing the job for the American people. And so for us, I mean, those attacks come. That's not terribly uncommon in political circles, but yeah, I've learned my way around up there, brother, and the House Freedom Caucus is about the only meeting I go to that when I leave, I don't feel like I need a shower. I mean, it's heated debates, But those guys are Patriots, and to be a part of that group and to have them in the trenches with us. So, yeah, I mean, we've kind of identified who our friends and allies are and who really want to help the president finish what he started. As we address this government and we really try to make America great again, the system will fight you every step of the way. But like I said, we've been in the fight. We've got some good friends with us, and the president's doing what he can to right the direction of this country. And so we're in it to win it for him, brother.
1: Now, is there anything that comes to mind when I ask, like, what was there ever a moment that just sticks in the mind of where you really were like, I have to go take a shower, or I need to call my family? Like, was there any moment that was particularly just creeped you out?
3: You know, there are probably quite a few of those, honestly. But, you know, sometimes, like, when people walk into your office or you bump into these guys and they're like, you can just tell that they're trying to spin something that you know is not real. Like, they're trying to paint something for their benefit that really is not best for the American people. And they will try to spin it to get you to come along, but you see it for what it is. And like I said, having been there 5 years now and having good friends around me that get it, it's good to have allies and friends in the fight that say, hey, I know this guy or this girl, they better watch this. But you can pick it up on it. We've got a pretty good sensor nowadays for the BS, as they say.
1: Now, what do you hope to really get done? Like, especially in the Senate, you'll get a 6-year term. You can look down the horizon a little more. What are some of the top issues on your mind that, I mean, could be very germane to the moment, with especially like inflation still an issue and the cost of goods, but anything that really comes to mind that you hope to accomplish?
3: Well, you know, one of the things that people have been following is that Save America Act, where we just literally have U.S. citizens with IDs voting in U.S. elections. You know, the left always, oh, there was foreign interference in the elections, Russians colluded and they interfered in our elections, when the reality is they want people who are not U.S. citizens voting for American leaders and for U.S. leaders in politics. And I'm like, that is the ultimate, like, foreign interference in election. You and I can't go to Mexico or to wherever and vote for their leaders. Why on earth would we be dumb enough as a country? So that's one of the things. And there's so many executive orders. President Trump has 350 executive orders. And I just dropped an immigration accountability project. I carried 5 of those executive orders and 1 immigration reform bill. Those sort of things that we need to codify, Joy, and get them into law so that the next president with a pen and phone that might not be Trump, might not be Vance, might not be Rubio, might be some leftist, can't undo what we've done while the president was trying to do the right thing for the future of the country. And so we've got to codify his executive order. So that has to be a priority.
1: Now, how do you think you will operate, work with the current junior, will be senior senator soon, Senator Britt? And, you know, here's what I'm thinking about. For years, what we had, Rich Shelby and Jeff Sessions, that seemed like a pretty good dynamic to me.
3: Yes, absolutely. And Katie's in her lanes. I mean, she's on appropriations. She's got some areas that she understands and runs. And I have talked, and with my thoughts are, Coach and I have the same Liberty score. Like, we're both at a 95, 96, 2 of the top in the country. And for me to backfill the lanes where Coach is, make sure that I'm working on, you know, the defense parameters, the veterans parameters, the agriculture parameters, the things, as we look at Alabama, you've got so many committees that you're on, and you have to align your needs for the state with the committee assignments in D.C. And one thing people don't know about is if you come out of the House to the Senate, you get preferential treatment over a newcomer to D.C. So being able to target those committees and having that House experience, they give you a preferential treatment on committees. So we're going to try to backfill where Coach is. Katie stays in her lanes, and we work with the governor, Tuberville, and we work with the delegation. That's how we're getting these wins for Alabama, whether it's Hadrian, 1,000 new jobs in the Shoals, Space Command, Lilly, $6 billion investment. I mean, the port, the things that we're doing to grow the economy in Alabama, you just have to get in your lanes, but the delegation has to work together to get the wins.
1: And I did not know that. So you have a leg up on the seniority system that's well known in the United States Senate. You'd be able to get a little more preference in your committee choices.
3: Yes, actually, out of all the congressmen that are running for the Senate, Kevin Hearn from Oklahoma, I think, is the only one that will have a higher level of assignment on committees, because Harriet Hageman and those other guys, she came in after I did. So as we transition over to the Senate, we'll have Julia Letlow from Louisiana. As we transition over to the Senate, we get preferential treatment on committees. So having been in D.C. for 3 terms, which is 6 years, when you go over to the Senate, they take that into consideration when they're assigning committees.
1: Now, I got to say, like, I'm sitting here thinking back to that first race. And, you know, I mentioned this earlier that I voted for you, and I think that's still the plan here for the runoff. But I'm thinking back to that first race for Congress, and it's just, it's kind of amazing, like, just when you look back in hindsight, how it all works out. That makes sense.
3: Brother. Amen. Amen. I always tell everybody, Psalms 119:105, is that the word, it says, is a lamp unto your feet. And for me, and brother, nobody, we won so many races and have done things that short of the glory of God, I don't think we would be where we're at. And when he asked me to do this, I tried to talk him out of it, Joey. I didn't want to be in the Senate. I got this first congressional district, the sixth most conservative district in the nation. I got the Gulf of America from Fort Rucker to the port. What more could a country boy want? But when there's a need and when the president and his people say, we really need somebody in this seat that will help us, because we see these guys, the old guard in the Senate, that don't want to move the needle for the president. And when he calls and asks, man, you step up. And so we prayed about it, felt led to do it. And it's like you said, who would have dreamed that a garbage man in Baton's Crossroads would be in the lead in the U.S. Senate race? But it is where we are.
1: Hey, man, and I got to tell you this, because, you know, I reverted back to my faith in my childhood after being gone essentially 20 years. You know, talk about a prodigal streak. 99 days ago. And, you know, for years doing this job, I always respected people when they talked about their praying, and especially praying on what they're running for and stuff. But I was just kind of, you're praying, what are you doing? Sit and think about it. And I just have to say, if anybody's out there listening and they're in that spot I used to be in that state of mind, the praying I've been doing over these 99 days, it will change your life, folks. And that's where the true battle is. And so, you know, I believe you more than anything when you talk about the lamp lighting your feet and showing you the way. There's something profound about when you really give your heart up to God that even if you don't want it, he'll show you the way.
3: Brother, that's the only thing the Father cares about. He don't care about titles. He don't care about wealth. He cares about the soul of man. And so if you seek, you know, and Abraham was told that his obedience is counted as righteousness. So when the Lord calls us to do something, you walk in obedience, and then you say, Lord, credit that to my righteousness, because it is a calling. And none of us, and look, even in Romans 8:28, it says all things work together for good for those who are called according to purposes. So sometimes you'll run and you won't win, but the Lord still can work that for your good. And so for us, it's a calling, and we're so amazed at how faithful he is. Even at times of doubt, the Lord just always delivers. Heather and I were talking about this morning. It's just amazing to watch him work in our lives. But I am excited for you, because I knew you had come back to your faith. I didn't know it was 99 days ago. But, brother, that is where life is really has meaning, and that's where you make a difference.
1: Oh, amen. No, my brother and father worried I'm become a priest. I'm like, I don't know about that. We'll see. Like you said, he leads the way. Well, I always appreciate your time, Barry. Amen. And if folks want to help you out in this last stretch, and of course, I'd love to have you back on the show anytime. But how can folks help you out?
3: Yeah, BarryMoreForAlabama.com, Joey. And we're 20 days away. So turnout votes and runoffs are low, but we need our people to go and vote. And man, keep us in your prayers. Our nation needs it. But it's a great time for our country to be a part of the process. So BarryMoreForAlabama.com, my friend.
1: Oh, thank you, Barry. Have a great day, man.
3: Thank you.
1: City Councilman Andrew Szymanski. How you doing today?
4: Doing well. It's warming up outside, so it's almost, it's like spring summer at the moment, so
1: yeah,
4: it's good.
1: And
4: the last time I was here, I could barely breathe through my nose, so at least some of the pollen. I know we need some rain, but it's...
1: We do need some rain.
4: We're moving along, so that's good.
1: That is kind of top of mind for me, like, because I got a call earlier in the week of a massive house fire in Forest Hills, and as I was driving on the interstate, there was a little grass fire right there off the side of the interstate. How's the fire department doing?
4: It's, you know, what's so funny is that I was just at Montgomery Whitewater. They had just received a large grant from Alabama's RC&D, their Mid-South Council. And they were doing swift water training out there. And I think tomorrow I may have the opportunity to go be a guinea pig for them.
1: Okay.
4: So I'm totally down for that. But they're doing well. You know, we always talk about public safety, and oftentimes we're talking about the police department. But the fire department is doing, you know, really well. It was really good to see the guys out there training. One thing that's really interesting about our fire department is that when it comes to search and rescue, our fire department actually gets deployed in places all over the state when there are water rescues because we have the dive team and we have the experience and the training. But what they're doing out at Whitewater now will be a potential revenue stream for the fire department, because they'll actually be able to invite in fire departments from across and public safety outfits from across the country and really even the world to come to Montgomery and do some swift water training. So they had the water moving out there. It was pretty big, and they had these young firefighters getting in. They were learning how to swim against the currents, and it was pretty intense. So.
1: Boy, if you're going to be a guinea pig, what do they do, like throw you in with weights on you or something?
4: Well, I don't know about weights. I don't know if I need any extra weights on me, but I think I'm just going to go in, and then I have to get rescued somehow. So, I mean, anytime it comes to being in water, I'm on board. So I'll go do that tomorrow. Then actually my day job on Friday, I get to go down and paddle the Pea River down in Elba, Alabama. So
1: I've never been down there.
4: It's a cool area. I've actually never paddled the river down there. But, you know, there's a lot of those, like, small Alabama towns. You know, Elba's a cute little downtown, and they've got an outfitter down there. And you can go similar to Coosa River Adventures up in Wetumpka. Mm-hmm. And so I'm going down with some folks, and we'll be checking out the outfitters doing the run. And just anytime I can be on the water, that's where I want to be.
1: And, folks, we could get into some hard-hitting, like, city question stuff in a second. You can always call in at 334-272-9228. Y'all know the number. But, like, of all these times talking to you, like, what is it about water? Like, you love water.
4: I love water.
1: What
4: yeah.
1: is this?
4: I grew up in Northeast Massachusetts and grew up going to Maine. And I think I just remember a childhood that was spent a lot of time out on the water. We had a pond in town that we would go to in the summertime. My mom was a teacher, so she had the summers off. So we'd go as a family and we'd kind of post up, wait for dad to get off work. And I just spent most of my summer swimming. And then, you know, whether it was summer camps as I was growing up and getting into college. And, you know, when I first came to Montgomery and we started the Montgomery Dragon Boat Festival, it was because I grew up going into downtown Boston and seeing all of the water competitions there, the sailing, the rowing clubs, all those kind of paddling activities on the Charles River. And, you know, Montgomery's stretch of the Alabama River is a fabulous stretch of water. I've been to racing complexes in Europe, Asia, all across this country. Was very lucky in kind of some of my past work with the United States Dragon Boat Federation to do that. And we have world-class water. We could be doing and producing world-class paddling events. And I hope that with the flat water programming that is coming to Whitewater, we can do some of that. But honestly, I just think that it's a really great way to disconnect, to enjoy the uniqueness of our state. I tell people whenever I'm speaking for my day job with the Alabama Scenic River Trail that Alabama has the most miles of navigable fresh water of any state in the country. We also have the most biodiverse water system of any state in the country. America's Amazon is in the southern part of our state. And I just think you can really just, there's not a really better way to connect. Maybe if I was somewhere that had bigger mountains, I'd say hiking was my thing.
1: Sure,
4: but I just seem to always find myself surrounded by water.
1: Yeah, I'm glad you're not into, like, free climbing.
4: No.
1: I mean, that's just my
4: but I did watch that documentary.
1: It's pretty good.
4: Crazy, yeah.
1: Pretty good. And again, folks, talking to Andrew Szymanski, city councilman here for the great city of Montgomery. So some of the stuff that's been in the news over the last few weeks, are we going to ever get the $240,000 or so back from the traffic serve company? Is that contract going to be terminated? What's
4: so
1: going on now?
4: We announced last night that a public safety committee meeting is going to be held to deal with and kind of figure out what that plan is going forward. So one of the things that when we ever enter in these contracts, professional service and stuff, a lot of time, like in order to initiate a program, there's upfront costs that you're basically sure. biting off as part of that. How this moves forward, some of the other plans that the chief laid out last night with some more like kind of speeding traffic cameras and stuff like that, we'll see. I'm curious, just so people know, whenever we have those committee meetings, they are open to the public. So, you know, sometimes people ask us, like, well, you know, what's kind of the status on that? People can come and see those in person, and I'll put a plug in, but if anybody's ever interested in knowing when we have committee meetings, upcoming city council meetings, the agendas, also meetings like Planning Commission, ARB, land use, any of those, you can call or email the clerk's office and have your email added to the city's listserv, which will send out meeting announcements, agendas, and all that kind of stuff coming up. So I don't think that they set the date for the upcoming. In the next 2 weeks, there'll be a public safety committee meeting, and that's where that'll be discussed.
1: It just seems unfortunate that that particular contract, it sounds like it wasn't even bid out. It was just a single source, and that money's, I get what you mean by upfront cost, but okay, that money goes out the door and these folks hadn't even mobilized and gotten ready to go, which makes me go like, well, are we at least going to bid this time?
4: Yeah. Yeah. And I think that there are times where we've talked about the contract, you know, limitations resolution that I got passed that gives the council the opportunity to see all of these contracts ahead of them moving forward. A lot of times, or maybe not all, but some of the times, you know, when we have the police chief and we have department heads coming to us and say that they've, you know, we make assumptions about the process that was gone. Now, obviously, anytime we have contracts, you have to bid them out, or it has to be determined that there's not really a comparable service that could be could be found. It's kind of the way it was described to me. How we ended up in this place where they weren't ready to mobilize even within a year is obviously frustrating, because at the core of it, we were trying to find a way to alleviate some of the burden that is presented by these kind of traffic stops. And I think, you know, another example of, you know, we bought on good faith that this was going to, you know, help with that that issue. And then we took the recommendation to move forward with it. It didn't materialize itself. I think that happens in other areas, but obviously this is a more highly visible one, especially when it comes to public safety.
1: Absolutely. And another one we were talking about last time you were here last month was these grants, these that initially go to ARPA. Mm-hmm. And are we actually getting set up to put this money out the door? It's a month later and we're running out of time.
4: Yeah. So the county commission yesterday, I was told, passed their side of it. So if you remember when we did the ARPA funding, kind of everything we did 50%, you know, city and the county. And so that is all mobilized. We have the group that's the consultants that are going to help administer that program directly. It's not running through other areas of the city. So it'll come from community and economic development, and it'll run with this consultant who's done this in other places. And very, very soon, if not by the end of this week, we should have all of that up and running now that we have the county's commitment as a part of that. And we'll hopefully get those monies rapidly deployed and out into the hands of business owners, because, you know, what we have right now is an opportunity to just infuse some capital into businesses that can help fill up our downtown storefronts, which are woefully unoccupied, hopefully even other places of the city. I know District 7 has a lot of kind of small pocket commercial corridors that we would love to see some of this money get deployed in. We just spent $10 million redoing West Fairview Avenue, and I'd love to see, you know, some of this be able to go there. So hopefully we can turn a frustration and stagnation into something positive going forward.
1: Now, another issue I keep noticing just in my day-to-day is, like, it, not huge amounts compared to, say, big cities, but a homeless population that's always there on the interstate intersections and the exits getting off. And I know a few years back a nonprofit was set up where it's like, donate to that, don't give to them directly. Mm-hmm. But how are we doing on the homeless population? And I believe, like, has even the Salvation Army found a new spot?
4: Or? Yeah. So without, you know, getting too far into the process, I do know the Salvation Army has identified a location that they are actively in the process of. And I'll just leave it at that. So what I'm encouraged about is what they're looking at is this problem of families. We've talked about this before. We know about the people that are on the sides of the interstate or on our interstate off ramps. You know, that represents a very small fraction of the actual problem. One of the main concerns that I have, just from a compassion and a humanity sake, is that, you know, I've been told that we have upwards of 200 children that are going to public school that are living in cars or living in extended stay hotels. And if you want to talk about why addressing and helping stabilize that problem is important, it means that in 10, 15 years, those kids are not going to trend in a way that would make them public safety liabilities. And so having stability for the home and making sure we have those services available is key. We don't. And we should be very honest about that. We've talked about that before, is that we do not have the infrastructure in totality to really provide that kind of service to not only help families and children, but also help people that are in transitionary states. We have great nonprofit groups that try and do little pockets of this. We spend a lot of money through the ARPA program trying to do the hub, which is supposed to be this consolidated kind of emergency services for people recently unhoused, and that has had some layers of success, But overall, it's pretty frustrating. And actually, over the past few months, you know, going back to December, I've been trying to, you know, get just an idea of exactly what level of investment we've had. I've been asking for and have yet to receive kind of a breakdown of the kind of all of the finances that have gone into that we committed through ARPA, because we need to evaluate ourselves. If we're going to throw money at something, even if it doesn't work, like you said with the traffic surf thing, you can't just run away from that, right? You have to confront that, and then you have to learn from it and do better the next time. I think the city and our partners, and I know that the River Region United Way, the representatives from the Coalition of the Homeless, like, people want to be helpful in this problem. We just haven't gotten that fix yet. And I think we're at a point now where we really can't be saying, you know, not in my backyard. Like, we also, as just citizens, have to realize that in order to alleviate some of these problems, we have to have a functioning facility that provides the three core things that people need. They need meals, sanitation and showers, and a safe bed to sleep in. I've got businesses in the district in, like, the Forest Park area right off of Mulberry that continue to have break-ins and have issues of people that are impeding their businesses and their ability to do business, and then are going back and squatting in house in abandoned houses. Like, just alleviating that and giving people a place to go is something that not only helps out from a public safety standpoint, but also can even benefit our business community.
5: And again, folks, 334-272-9228 if you have a comment or a question for Councilor Andrew Szymanski. That was a somewhat of a lively legislative session that ended with the particular bill, SB 298, that Will Barfoot was pushing. Coming up just short, the Speaker of the House somehow ran out of time, which, thank you, Ledbetter. But I still think, and I've said it on the show, in particular, if I'm not talking to the mayor, I'm talking to you, but if people are tired of the negativity and don't want a bill like that being brought, and an approach like that being brought, the best way to shut people up is to hire more officers and get on the job and do it quickly. And I'm just, I'm wondering where we're at that point as a city. Like, we've talked about this to death with the incentive packages, with so many things of trying to get more recruits. And you see that in other cities, it's easy to get the numbers of, like, how many we actually have. And even, I believe, for you, it's difficult to get the exact number of how many officers we actually have.
4: Yeah, I mean, and that was kind of the basis of, I think, what, you know, when Senator Barfoot was talking about, you know, the mixed motivation between having the recruitment and retention part being addressed, but then also just to say we need to have an honest conversation about where we are. And look, you know, I have said on your show and other places before that, you know, we see the commitment. The city has made our commitment from a financial standpoint, from a resources standpoint. You know, the MPD is finding more and more ways that they can try and bring people to the table. You know, I would love to see, for example, us to take this as an opportunity to, you know, to learn and to figure out, look, this is what bill was presented. And I had the opportunity to talk to Senator Barfoot, and I appreciated his feedback, was to try and address this issue, because perception, right? Like, I am happy to say that, yes, it seems that reported instances of violent crime and these things are down, but the perception is still where we're at, right? And
5: yes,
4: numbers are a really easy metric to say how people feel. And it's not just the violent crime. I think one of the things that people are feeling right now more than ever, and when I go to my community meetings, this is what they're telling me. I was just in you know, one community where they were saying, you know, it's not necessarily that I feel like I'm in danger of being a victim of gun violence. Of course, we all want to say that we'd be concerned about, you know, being in that position, but no, it's really my commute to work every day just feels less safe. I see more people running red lights. I see more people not observing stop signs. I see more people that are passing me on streets that I shouldn't be getting passed on. And so the question is that feeling of safety is more than just the kind of high news instances of crime, which we're being told are down. But then also that doesn't help the perception if we're hearing about businesses getting broken into, if we feel like the response times for, you know, even small things, having my door kicked in, having somebody go through my car, like, yep, getting follow-ups. And so I think overall it's good for us to keep pushing the conversation and the narrative. It also is important for us to, again, say that numbers are an easy way for the public to digest how they feel when it comes to public safety in their community.
5: Yeah, and I don't know. My sense of the numbers, though, is like the baseline's still higher on just homicides, for instance. But that's not, I mean, you made the great point just now of like it's it could be more than somebody getting murdered.
4: Yeah.
5: But the baseline seems to be up. And the number of officers we have, that baseline seems still down. And the number of homicides we have, it's not the peak, but it's still a higher baseline.
4: Well, and I think, you know, we've got a situation where, you know, I think we are not at our peak when it comes to those homicides and those violent crimes. And to say that we are going after criminals, I mean, I'm encouraged. I heard from the chief the other night, and I appreciated and was encouraged by the amount of arrests that they're doing, felony arrests. Obviously, right now, we see really big participation from not just the county and the state, but now we've got federal agencies that are coming here and helping us. Still continue to be frustrated, though. You know, we put a lot on the visible part of this, which is police department. But, man, it is still frustrating as heck to see how many people are committing violent crimes in our community and then getting the opportunity to do that again.
5: Oh, so they get arrested, they're put in, and then they get right back out on the street.
4: Yeah, I mean, even the, you know, that was pointed out with the enhancement to the Anaya's Law.
5: Yeah.
4: It's still up to the judge's discretion, right?
5: Yep.
4: It's not a mandatory minimum type of situation. It still requires judicial discretion and how the, you know, that branch of government, they play a role in this, and we need to be talking about it. And, you know, there are areas where I can always be frustrated, but I do share, you know, some of the concerns that come from my colleagues, from the mayor, that say that, you know, we have to make sure that it's not just about the arrests and the people on the street, that also we're supporting each other in the judiciary side when it comes to state legislation, just to make sure that we can be as effective as we can beyond just putting dollars and getting people in uniform.
5: Let's try to take a call here. You're on there. Who's this?
6: Hey, Simpler Dave.
5: Hey, Simpler Dave.
4: Hey, how you doing? I think we missed you the last time.
6: Good. Yeah, I gave you a break there. I didn't want to overload your circuits, but anyway, are you familiar with the broken window theory?
4: The broken window theory. Tell me about it.
6: It says that it's been a long-standing thought process by law enforcement agencies across the country that if you enforce, if a patrol officer on the street sees a broken window and he gets out of his car and goes investigates it, that it might lead to a criminal mischief charge, a theft of property charge, or even a burglary charge. But if you don't have the officer on the street patrolling, then he'll never see the broken window that'll start the process.
4: Well, that is a valid theory. It sounds, you know, it goes back to what Joey was just saying about, and what we were just saying about, you know, why people believe numbers is a good metric for analyzing our ability to fight crime in the city.
5: Well, and this goes back to Giuliani kind of made it famous. That another way to put it is if you do enforce the little things, the small things, it really actually helps take care of the big things downstream.
6: Well, it leads you, if you catch a small fish, then it'll lead you to a bigger fish in a lot of cases. But anyway, at the city council, the mayor was talking about, you know, the need for the occupational tax, and the reason for that is they need more money for more officers. Well, what's happened to the money that was already allocated for the 100, 200 officers or so that were short? Where is that money gone?
4: Well, I'll just, so when he was talking about the occupational tax, and whenever we're talking about needs for revenue, it really wasn't about the officers. It was about making sure that Montgomery had the financial resources that we need to have when we have to address crises like what happened with Jackson Hospital, especially when you reach out to the other municipal and county partners who are sending people to a hospital system like this or an airport or something like that. Montgomery keeps getting called on to shoulder that financial burden, and so I think when we were getting that breakdown, it was more in reference to making sure we had what we needed to have to be able to be kind of the big brother in the room that says, okay, we will step up and here are the resources that we have for that. The money that we budget, you know, gets reinvested, is available. Now, obviously, When we go through the budgeting process, you know, we're looking at exactly how many personnel in every department we're going to have. And then that money is there and available as we hire more people. And so that money has always stayed as part of our operating budget. The occupational tax discussion was really more related to other things we need to be able to have, monies we need to be able to have and we need to mobilize to help with a crisis, natural disasters, work on, you know, send money to the hospital, $22.5 million, work on the airport, stuff like that.
6: Well, sometimes when you need more money, you need to pull your belt in and try to conserve a little bit. And, I mean, we've got a police chief that we're paying about $240,000 to. So why do we need to pay a public safety advisor from Mobile?
4: I don't know if we're still paying a public safety advisor in that position, but look, either way, we have always made sure that we have committed all of the financial resources we need to police and public safety, fire, make sure that they can, you know, recruit, retain, train, and keep people in our department and make sure that they are safe when they are out on our streets. And so all of those things, especially, you know, we as a city council here during the budgeting process what the needs are, we try and make sure that we're responding to those. I give a lot of credit to my colleagues of the past that when, you know, Chief was coming to us and asking us to be competitive in our pay, that we were able to make that happen. That when we need to be able to, like just last night at the council meeting, you know, we authorized money that can go to matching a federal grant to help bring in newer and better equipment for the police department. We've always been there to do that.
5: Thanks, Uploaded.
4: Thank you, sir.
5: 272-9228 if, again, you want to get in and talk to our good city councilman. Robert is up next. Hey, Robert, how you doing?
7: Hey, guys. How y'all doing today?
5: Good.
7: Let's do it this way, people. Let's look at the occupation tax the way it should be presented. The city of Montgomery is being raped and robbed of outside people that's coming in. We're not just talking about a person that's coming in to go to work at the state building. We're talking about outside contractors that's coming doing jobs that's worth millions of dollars, bringing in their heavy equipment, tearing up the streets, tearing up the roads, bringing in all, taking the revenue out of the city, taking it back to where they come from, purchasing half of their equipment and purchasing half of their supplies from the city within they live in. You get no revenue off that. There's no contractor here got to compete against him. They got to pay for the streets to be taken care of. The same fire department that got to come on that scene come from Montgomery. The same policemen got to protect them while they're here. But all the revenue is going back out with them with their truck when they leave the city. So don't look at it as an occupation tax. Look at it as being fairly, duly compensated for you using our local police, fire, paramedics. If a person gets hurt on their job and they out of forever, they out of recomfort. We talk about forever, paramedics is not going to come and see about them. Montgomery got to respond to it because it happened within their district. Then also, like the council was saying, there are a lot of unforeseen repairs that is not budgeted. You think everything's budgeted, but everything's not budgeted. Let's say a garbage truck is so outdated that it's not worth repairing, but it's got to be replaced. A fire truck could be so severely damaged and it's got to be replaced. There are hidden causes. There are facilities that may go down with a flood or may have water damage that you didn't see in the budget, but it's got to be fixed. There are a lot of things that eat up revenue. Now, back to the police department. I think the police department is doing the best they can because of a police cannot tell you when I'm going to shoot you. He cannot tell you when I'm going to break in your house, but he can respond to it in a timely manner to stop me from being an outraged citizen that hurting other people. Now, y'all need help from the judicial system. We need to do away with some of these misdemeanors and make them felons. The people that keep doing misdemeanors lead to felons.
5: And yeah, some of these judges actually keep people in prison or at least jail for the time being.
4: Yeah, I mean, you unlocked a couple of things there. And so first off, I want to reiterate what you said because, you know, I was talking with the chief and some of the other police officers that were in leadership that were at the city council last night. Fabulous job. Respond when we have issues, when neighbors are reaching out to me about concerns that they have, information that they have they want to share. I give a ton of credit to every single person that puts on a uniform, gets out on our streets every day to help keep us safe. And that's why we keep talking about making sure we have those resources available. And look, I'm not necessarily saying that we need to have, that the occupational tax is the only thing that we need. I mean, look, I think one of the things that when you talk about being a city and being competitive, what are we in the business of, right? We're in the business of tax dollars. We're trying to get people to come here and spend their dollars here. We want people to live here. We want them to be residents. And right now, you know, as we've seen attrition on the resident side, we have to think about how we're going to get that back. And it's not always about taxing the people that are already here that are trying to, you know, maintain and contribute to the city. We've got to be reinvesting as well. I'm excited about some of the plans and some of the ideas for infusing some energy and some development into the downtown area. I want to see us, you know, doing things that help people choose Montgomery as the next place to live. That's the best thing we could do, right? The best thing we could do for the city of Montgomery is to get 20 people, you know, 20,000 people, families, you know, working age, working folks that are coming here, contributing, buying houses, renting apartments or condos, that are going to work every day inside our city, that they're going to our restaurants, maybe starting up small businesses of their own. I mean, in a small snapshot, I look at what's happening over in the Cloverdale neighborhood. They just reopened those buildings across from the Capri that had sat blighted for years. And, you know, we have Big Bad Breakfast, which has been, you know, had a line every single day they've been open. But then look what's right next to Big Bad Breakfast. You have two small businesses that are getting started almost as side hustles by Montgomery residents, very similar to what I did up at the Hilltop, that are saying, you know what, like, let's block out some of this negative noise. I think that there's a good opportunity for us to invest into this area, to bring a small business here, to help employ more people. That's the kind of ecosystem we have to be encouraging. And so, you know, money matters. Money always matters. And one of the things we need money for is so we can reinvest in ourselves and make ourselves a competitive place so that people will choose us. And I know a lot of people that I talk to, you know, will sometimes ask, well, can we do that while we're having this conversation about public safety? And the answer is we have to. It's not just yes, it's that we must do that, right? We must do both at the same time. We must push and make sure that we are trying to have the, you know, public safety infrastructure and numbers that we need to have, while also making sure we're building a city that makes people excited about living there, that makes them want to choose Montgomery. And that's not just quality of life things, that can be infrastructure things, your parks, making sure that we're just maintaining the things that we have at a high quality that make people say, like, you know what, like, Montgomery has things. As I said, you know, we keep talking about what other places have before we kind of talk about the things that we have ourselves. They're both important for, you know, our viability as a city going forward.
5: Yeah, I'm getting a lot of different texts. One saying that he wishes he could vote for you for mayor. That you're so positive and have vision and you're inspiring him. Others more frustrated. Why can't we get the police? I don't know. It's all over the map.
4: Yeah, but that's it, though, right? I mean, I think that we've talked about this so many times, right? Like, we're here, and we are choosing to be citizens here. We're choosing to invest our time, to raise our families, to go to work here. And so while there are challenges, and as I've said on here many times before, we need to be honest and upfront about some of those challenges. We also have to look at, you know, the things that are keeping people here. And we hear a lot of noise. There's a lot of noise, and there's a lot of debate and a lot of argument and a lot of differences of opinions. But at the end of the day, we're all still citizens here. And I think when I think about what Amanda and I are trying to build here in Montgomery, you know, and why I was even willing to say yes when Clay, my predecessor, came to me with the idea of me running for city council, the main thing I said is, like, I love this city.
5: Yeah.
4: So you can tell me that I'm misguided as many times as you want to, but I came from very far away, and I came here, and I've invested everything I have because I love this city and I care. And I don't think that there really are a lot of people that are trying to maliciously hurt the city. I see people working their butts off all the time trying to make sure we're safe, make sure we have vibrant neighborhoods, make sure we have a healthy small and large business climate, a strong healthcare ecosystem, all of these types of things. There's great history here. There's a lot that we need to be proud of. And that passion and pride that we have for the city should be the basis for us challenging things that are frustrating for us, and why we need to be open and honest about those and find path forward.
5: And I think also y'all might end up getting an assist from the state, as much as there's going to be obvious fireworks with current leadership of the city and potential new leadership with the governor of Tuberville. I think there are also some things in the works
1: at the state level that could shake things up in a very healthy way for the city and give, again, despite the public fireworks, I think there's a lot of new blood, new generation of folks, different eyeballs, and at the state level of government, I think it'll just...
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4: 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For us all. The few. The proud. The Marines.

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1: With SRN News, I'm Michael Harrington in Washington. Momentum for a deal to end the Iran war is growing. Pakistan says an agreement is closer than ever, and President Trump asserts it will be signed sometime today. Iran is making some of its most optimistic statements yet. Its foreign ministry spokesman yesterday said the likelihood of finalizing a memorandum of understanding in the coming days is high. Meanwhile, President Trump plans to discuss the demining of the Strait of Hormuz at the upcoming Group of Seven summit that starts tomorrow. Nera Organics is recalling its organic baby formula sold at Target stores and online due to a multi-state outbreak of infant botulism. Federal authorities report that three babies became ill in California, Pennsylvania, and Washington in April and May after consuming the formula. Infant botulism is rare, but a serious illness. This is SRN News.
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1: 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And our rain chances are about to get a lot better in the early part of the week. Complete details with your full forecast coming up in just a few minutes right here. 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

0: Rancid Country, 103.9, the Possum here on a Sunday morning. Hi, this is Bubba. A lot of activity going on outside today. There is a small chance of rain in the forecast. Might want to take a little rain gear with you just in case. But the better chance is rain starts tomorrow. Rich Thomas will sort that out coming up here in just a few minutes. In the meantime, if you want to take in a Biscuits game, 2 o'clock this afternoon. And, of course, the Harriet Two Riverboat Cruise boarding around 4:30 this afternoon. Be sure and check those out. Sawyer Brown on the way.
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7: Ready or not, here comes another hot and humid day with a sun and cloud mix today and a high temperature in the low to mid-90s. Triple-digit heat indices certainly possible again. And the odds of getting wet are a little better today, more like a 50-50 chance. Many towns will stay dry. Low temperature tonight down to about 76, but we'll be radar watching tomorrow, Tuesday, and probably Wednesday as well as showers and thunderstorms become likely as a frontal system parks right over us. Rainfall amounts could be significant. From the Blue Water Weather Center, this is Rich Thomas.

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All right, there's a 20% chance of showers and thunderstorms in the forecast today. But let's say you can hear thunder and you're in the water. Do you know you'd be struck by lightning? Get out so you can't hear that thunder anymore. Here's Randy.

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Buckingham's Classic Country, 103.9 The Possum. We had two country artists cut this song. Leanne Rimes had one version of it. Trisha Yearwood's version right here of How Do I Live. And we're still trying to figure out what happened to Leanne Rimes. She just kind of disappeared. Good morning. This

0: 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Montgomery.
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2: With SRN News, I'm Michael Harrington in Washington. Momentum for a deal to end the Iran war is growing. Pakistan says an agreement is closer than ever, and President Trump asserts it will be signed sometime today. Iran is making some of its most optimistic statements yet. Its foreign ministry spokesman yesterday said the likelihood of finalizing a memorandum of understanding in the coming days is high. Meanwhile, President Trump plans to discuss the demining of the Strait of Hormuz at the upcoming Group of Seven summit that starts tomorrow. Nera Organics is recalling its organic baby formula sold at Target stores and online due to a multi-state outbreak of infant botulism. Federal authorities report that three babies became ill in California, Pennsylvania, and Washington in April and May after consuming the formula. Infant botulism is rare, but a serious illness. This is SRN News.
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7: 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And our rain chances are about to get a lot better in the early part of the week. Complete details with your full forecast coming up in just a few minutes right here. 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

0: Classic Country 103.9, The Possum with Bo Cephas, Hank Williams Jr. and Old Habits. ADT Stars on the Riverfront. That's going to be taking place June 20th. That's this coming weekend, by the way. And it's the Alabama Dance Theater at the Amphitheater. It's going to be a good show. 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
7: Ready or not, here comes another hot and humid day with a sun and cloud mix today and a high temperature in the low to mid-90s. Triple-digit heat indices certainly possible again. And the odds of getting wet are a little better today, more like a 50-50 chance. Many towns will stay dry. Low temperature tonight down to about 76, but we'll be radar watching tomorrow, Tuesday, and probably Wednesday as well, as showers and thunderstorms become likely as a frontal system parks right over us. Rainfall amounts could be significant. From the Blue Water Weather Center, this is Rich Thomas.

storming through the house that day, and I could tell she was leaving, and I thought, oh, she'll be back, till she turned around and pointed at the wall and said,

0: 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Ain't gonna be long before you have to get ready for church. But you know what? We'll tag right along with you all the way to church and wait in the car for you. Leave the windows cracked because it's gonna be a hot day. Charlie Daniels Band, The Devil Went Down to Georgia.
1: He was looking for a soul to steal. He was in a bind because he was way behind and he was willing to make a deal. When he came across this young man sawing on a fiddle and playing it hot, and the devil jumped up on a hickory stump and said, "Boy, let me tell you what. I guess you didn't know it, but I'm a fiddle player too. And if you'd care to take a dare, I'll make a bet with you. Now, you play pretty good fiddle, boy, but give the devil his due. I bet a fiddle of gold against your soul, because I think I'm better than you."

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Johnny said, "Devil, just come on back if you ever want to try again. 'Cause I told you once, you..."

Facebook, but I hear there's a lot of liking going on. So, like the possum, we sure would appreciate it. 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
1: With SRN News, I'm Michael Harrington in Washington. Watching for a deal to end the Iranian war today. Pakistan says an agreement is closer than ever. President Trump asserts it will be signed within the next 24 hours. Iran making most optimistic statements it's made so far. Its foreign minister yesterday said the likelihood of finalizing a memorandum of understanding in coming days is very high. President Trump will meet with the G7 tomorrow and discuss the Strait of Hormuz and the demining of that important waterway. China says it firmly opposes the U.S., adding several prominent Chinese businesses to its list of military-linked companies. The Pentagon, including companies like BYD, Alibaba, and Baidu, to the list of firms it deems to have ties with the Chinese Army, preventing them from landing U.S. defense contracts. The Chinese say it's an unfair assessment of those firms. This is SRN News.
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7: 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It may be 1 week away from the official start of summer, but boy, summer heat and humidity is certainly locked in. And our rain chances are about to get a lot better in the early part of the week. Complete details with your full forecast coming up in just a few minutes right here. 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

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They're located at 6450 Atlanta Highway, just across from Walmart.

0: 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Married but not to each other. Ladies and gentlemen, Barbara Mandrell.
1: You know, sometimes in your life, you may find it hurts to be alone. Especially when you and the one you love already belong to somebody else. You're tied to her, and I'm tied to him. And we don't want to hurt either one of them. That's how it is.

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Behind the Possum. Don't ever let anybody tell you there's nothing to do in Montgomery. Alabama Whitewater, the Riverboat, the Montgomery Biscuits are in town today before they leave to go on the road. And, of course, you've got a lot of historic sites downtown to check out. Get out and enjoy downtown Montgomery. They've done some revamping, and it looks really nice down there.

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0: Classic Country 103.9 The Possum. John Michael Montgomery right there. Well, it looks like it's going to be a pretty darn nice day today. About a 20% chance of showers and thunderstorms. Rich Thomas is going to sort your forecast out, and he's got some interesting information about rain coming up. So you keep it right here. In the meantime, Martina McBride, she's on the way next.
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9: Ready or not, here comes another hot and humid day with a sun and cloud mix today and a high temperature in the low to mid-90s. Triple-digit heat indices certainly possible again. And the odds of getting wet are a little better today, more like a 50-50 chance. Many towns will stay dry. Low temperature tonight down to about 76, but we'll be radar watching tomorrow, Tuesday, and probably Wednesday as well, as showers and thunderstorms become likely as a frontal system parks right over us. Rainfall amounts could be significant. From the Blue Water Weather Center, this is Rich Thomas.

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1: With SRN News, I'm Michael Harrington in Washington. Hopes for peace again in the Iranian war. Pakistan says an agreement between the U.S. and Tehran is closer than ever. And President Trump says it might even be signed today. The Iranians have been making optimistic statements lately. Meanwhile, the president plans to discuss the demining of the Strait of Hormuz at the upcoming Group of Seven summit. He will fly out there tomorrow. Legislation in two of the nation's biggest states could force 3D printers to become equipped with technology blocking them from making guns. A first-of-its-kind law limiting three-dimensional firearm printing recently passed in New York. A similar measure is pending in the California legislature. Both would direct panels of experts to come up with technological standards aimed at preventing guns from being printed. These guns are a problem because they can be slipped onto airplanes through metal detectors. This is SRN News.
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5: Hey, y'all, Lewis at the Capital Oyster Bar. We're located over here on the beautiful Alabama River. We're down here cooking up that fresh seafood for you, and we've been doing it 30 years. That's right, the 30th year we've been out here shucking oysters for you. Let me tell you, we got a fryer, a steamer, and a grill. Over here on the fryer, you know it's all southern stuff, so fried shrimp, catfish, oysters, got some tilapia, you know, good old southern fried food. 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We got that steamer going for you too. We got those oysters Rockefeller, got those shrimp from Argentina, taste between a shrimp and a lobster, got those royal red shrimp, snow crab, man, it's all good. Also, I got to tell you, great show Sunday afternoon, 4 o'clock showtime, another award winner, Miss Eden Brent on that boogie woogie piano. Check it all out, capitaloysterbar.com. 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

0: 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This is Rich Thomas. It may be 1 week away from the official start of summer, but boy, summer heat and humidity is certainly locked in. And our rain chances are about to get a lot better in the early part of the week. Complete details with your full forecast coming up in just a few minutes right here. 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

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Way too early for two pina coladas. Here's Garth Brooks going back to 1998 on Sunday Morning with Dr. Sam.

0: Classic Country, 103.9 The Possum with Dr. Sam. I sincerely appreciate you tuning in. Rich Thomas might have a changing forecast. We'll see. That's coming up here shortly. Don't go away.
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6: Ready or not, here comes another hot and humid day with a sun and cloud mix today and a high temperature in the low to mid-90s. Triple-digit heat indices certainly possible again. And the odds of getting wet are a little better today, more like a 50-50 chance. Many towns will stay dry. Low temperature tonight down to about 76. But we'll be radar watching tomorrow, Tuesday, and probably Wednesday as well, as showers and thunderstorms become likely as a frontal system parks right over us. Rainfall amounts could be significant. From the Blue Water Weather Center, this is Rich Thomas.

Classic Country 103.9, The Possum. Randy Travis. I was going to say Randy Owen, Call Me. Right after they recorded that song, they were snowed in Fargo, North Dakota. This was the strangest call. I'll never forget it in my life. He said, Dr. Sam. I said, yeah. He said, this is Randy Owen. I said, hey, I know who it is, that voice. He said, how long is that Feel So Right? We just recorded it. I said, do what? He said, how long is the song? I said, well, I think it's around 3 minutes, 3 minutes and 15 or 16 seconds. He said, okay, I was just wondering, how's the weather in Alabama? And we carried on the conversation. Strange call. It's on a Sunday morning. Right now, Willie Nelson. And You Were Always on My Mind on Classic Country 103.9 The Possum. Maybe.

much about Facebook, but I hear there's a lot of liking going on. So, like the possum, we sure would appreciate it. 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

0: The president plans to discuss demining the Strait of Hormuz at the upcoming Group of Seven summit that begins tomorrow. Nera Organics is recalling its organic baby formula sold at Target stores and online due to a multi-state outbreak of infant botulism. Federal authorities report the three babies became ill in California, Pennsylvania, and Washington in April and May after consuming the formula. Infant botulism is rare, but it is a serious illness. It's caused by bacteria in the stomach. This is SRN News.
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0: take my hand. That's T.G. Shepherd, real name Bill Browder. 1980 on Classic Country, 103.9 The Possum. Hope you're having a nice, nice Sunday morning. A lot of things are going on. We'll bring you up today. A lot of activities, especially during the week and on Saturday with a lot of these produce markets, so take advantage of it. Clint Black, Waylon Jennings, and the Judds around the corner.
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5: Ready or not, here comes another hot and humid day with a sun and cloud mix today and a high temperature in the low to mid-90s. Triple-digit heat indices certainly possible again. And the odds of getting wet are a little better today, more like a 50-50 chance. Many towns will stay dry. Low temperature tonight down to about 76. But we'll be radar watching tomorrow, Tuesday, and probably Wednesday as well, as showers and thunderstorms become likely as a frontal system parks right over us. Rainfall amounts could be significant. From the Blue Water Weather Center, this is Rich Thomas.

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Waylon Jennings, Luckenbach, Texas. 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Let's move up to 1989 with Clint Black.

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0: she is beautiful. 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Here's Willie Nelson.
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1: With SRN News, I'm Michael Harrington in Washington. Possibly some kind of a deal to end the Iran war? Well, Pakistan says an agreement is closer than ever. President Trump is asserting it will be signed perhaps as early as today.

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Nothing like a fast-moving train. Larry Stewart, lead singer with Restless Heart. They still tour and draw crowds, folks.

We've got outlaws, a man in black, the hag, a coal miner's daughter, a storyteller, and much more. And they all sing classic country all the time on the Possum 103.9.

By the time I get to Phoenix, boy, what? Glenn Campbell was so phenomenal. He played with the Beach Boys for about 2 years. One of the most sought after studio musicians in Nashville. And played. I was trying to remember which song he played on that was a monster with Frank Sinatra. But, you know, memory at 72 starts to slide pretty quick. Here's Mark Chestnut going through the Big D, baby. And I don't mean Dallas.

103.9 The Possum. First names are all you need to know who it is. Waylon, Patsy, Willie, Tammy, and the Possum.

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Boy, was this a big song or what?

Ain't nothing better than a box of worms, a nice fishing hole, cold one, and classic country on the possum while you fish. 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
1: Hey, y'all, Lewis at the Capital Oyster Bar. We're located over here on the beautiful Alabama River. 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
0: Ready or not, here comes another hot and humid day with a sun and cloud mix today and a high temperature in the low to mid-90s. Triple-digit heat indices certainly possible again. And the odds of getting wet are a little better today, more like a 50-50 chance. Many towns will stay dry. Low temperature tonight down to about 76. But we'll be radar watching tomorrow, Tuesday, and probably Wednesday as well, as showers and thunderstorms become likely as a frontal system parks right over us. Rainfall amounts could be significant. From the Blue Water Weather Center, this is Rich Thomas.

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Alan Jackson's living on that sweet love, baby. We're going to take a little trip down the Tennessee River now with Alabama.

much about Facebook, but I hear there's a lot of liking going on. So, like the possum, we sure would appreciate it. 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
1: With SRN News, I'm Michael Harrington in Washington. Possibly some kind of a deal to end the Iran war? Well, Pakistan says an agreement is closer than ever. President Trump is asserting it will be signed perhaps as early as today, and Iran has been issuing optimistic statements. The Iranian Foreign Ministry yesterday said the likelihood of finalizing a memorandum of understanding in the coming days is high. The president is off to the Group of Seven summit beginning tomorrow. Voters in Switzerland casting ballots today on a proposal to cap the country's population at 10 million. Early results show it is being defeated. About 54% of

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11: 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And our rain chances are about to get a lot better in the early part of the week. 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

good. You got her done. All right. The theme from the Dukes of Hazzard. Boy, I'll tell you what. Was this a monster show or what? Waylon Jennings, 1980 on the Possum.

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The more you taste, the more you want. And it's all good on the possum.

Classic Country 103.9, The Possum. There's some red dirt roads around South Alabama, you know that. Jump on one with Brooks and Dunn on a Sunday.

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They threw the book, they threw the planning out the door after you were born. T.G. Shepherd on The Possum.

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Waylon, Patsy, Willie, Tammy, and The Possum.

0: 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Ricky Skaggs, Heartbroke, T.G. Shepherd, David Lee Murphy, some Randy Travis in there. Stand by. Look who's coming up. Tim McGraw, Conway, and George Strait.
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7: Ready or not, here comes another hot and humid day with a sun and cloud mix today and a high temperature in the low to mid-90s. Triple-digit heat indices certainly possible again. And the odds of getting wet are a little better today, more like a 50-50 chance. Many towns will stay dry. Low temperature tonight down to about 76. But we'll be radar watching tomorrow, Tuesday, and probably Wednesday as well, as showers and thunderstorms become likely as a frontal system parks right over us. Rainfall amounts could be significant. From the Blue Water Weather Center, this is Rich Thomas.

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Me either. I don't know why am I? It's Alabama on Classic Country 103.9, the Possum. And, well, JT's knocking on the door. Come on in, brother. It's all yours. I'll see you back tomorrow morning here on the Possum.

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0: with exuberant celebrations marred by mayhem and violence, including a shooting in Times Square last night. 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
14: 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It may be 1 week away from the official start of summer, but boy, summer heat and humidity is certainly locked in. And our rain chances are about to get a lot better in the early part of the week. Complete details with your full forecast coming up in just a few minutes right here. 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
15: 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They're located at 6450 Atlanta Highway, just across from Walmart.

3.9, The Possum. He'll be at the Montgomery Performing Arts Center a week from tomorrow, Monday night, June 22nd. Looking forward to having Vince Gill in Montgomery. Dan Seals, getting things kicked off here on a Sunday afternoon. You Still Move Me. 103.9, The Possum.

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0: 103.9, The Possum with Mary Chapin Carpenter. Sunday with JT. Well, here are some good news stories trending this weekend. An endangered condor expanded its territory and might not be so endangered anymore. And a cancer vaccine combined with immunotherapy reduced the risk of melanoma returning by 49%. How cool is that? So if you're dealing with melanoma and skin cancer, I want to ask your doctor about that. Rich has your forecast next on The Possum.
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6: Ready or not, here comes another hot and humid day with a sun and cloud mix today and a high temperature in the low to mid-90s. Triple-digit heat indices certainly possible again. And the odds of getting wet are a little better today, more like a 50-50 chance. Many towns will stay dry. Low temperature tonight down to about 76. But we'll be radar watching tomorrow, Tuesday, and probably Wednesday as well as showers and thunderstorms become likely as a frontal system parks right over us. Rainfall amounts could be significant. From the Blue Water Weather Center, this is Rich Thomas.

103.9, The Possum, playing the best country songs. Montgomery's own Hank Jr. from 1982, A Country Boy Can Survive.

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So, like the possum, we sure would appreciate it. 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

103.9, The Possum. Sunday afternoon. Way too early for the Monday anxiety to be kicking in. Relax. Enjoy your weekend. Maybe light the grill. Keep it right here. Billy Currington.

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1: SRN News, I'm Mary Rose. President Trump says Israel's latest attack on Beirut should not have happened. It comes after the IDF announced it had attacked a Hezbollah infrastructure site in Beirut today in response to Hezbollah launching projectiles into Israel. In a post on Truth Social, the president said Israel has the right to defend itself against threats

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13: 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We're going to be radar watching over the next few days with a good chance of showers and thunderstorms across the area. I will break down the details as we look at the week ahead coming up in just a few minutes right here. 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

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Me, every time I do a cannonball in the pool. Crazy arms. And legs, too. Here's Ray Price.

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0: 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A new real estate listing reports that 7 acres in Hell is now available for $625,000. That's Hell, Michigan. A small real town. Even has an ice cream shop and a chapel.
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103.9 The Possum. Comedian Leanne Morgan bringing her Time of Our Lives tour to the Montgomery Performing Arts Center. Four big shows coming up in July. 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

0: 103.9 The Possum, Brad Paisley featuring Alison Krauss, Whiskey Lullaby. JT hanging out with you on the weekend, and we're all looking forward to fun things to do around town this summer, including the Alabama Dance Theater coming up on Friday, June 20th, and Saturday, June 21st. This is an evening of dancing on the river. Stars on the Riverfront kicks off at 7 p.m. It is truly a spectacular annual performance. Don't miss it coming up next weekend. Looking forward to that. John Anderson is next on The Possum.
1: This is your roving reporter. Today I'm talking with a man from outer space.
2: What's up, Earthling?
1: I see you've landed your spacecraft over there in that field.
2: That's right, man.
1: My question is, why have you landed here on our planet?
2: I came to see David Ernest.
1: The asset preservationist?
2: Yeah, man. I wanted to see if he would take a look at my portfolio for me.
1: Well, before you make the trip over there, call him on his toll-free number, 833-596-7233.
2: And I understand those last four digits spell out the word safe.
1: That is correct.
2: Funny thing happened the last time I came to Earth.
1: What was that?
2: I went to the Walmart, man.
1: Yes?
2: And I accidentally went in the back door.
1: How did that work out?
2: Well, they stopped me and very gently told me that I needed to go around front and come in.
1: And then what did you do?
2: I said, cool, man. Take me to your greeter.
1: You flew millions of miles just for that.
2: Hey, man, I don't ride them. I just read them.
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7: You may have noticed it's starting to feel more and more like summertime again. Tropical moisture from the Gulf means rising humidity. Today's high temperature in the upper 80s. There'll be some sun mixed in with a lot of clouds. And radar will be a little bit more active today with the risk of some spotty, random hit-or-miss showers and storms in the afternoon and evening hours especially. And really, that'll be the case for the next few days. The lows at night in the lower 70s. Most days, the high temperature will be in the upper 80s. And certainly, the humidity is on the rise. From the Blue Water Weather Center, this is Rich Thomas.

103.9 The Possum. 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

103.9 The Possum. Garth Brooks will be counting the Benjamins or maybe the Trumps if they pass that $250 bill. Tell you what, he's selling his song catalog for $2 billion. Going to be the richest country star ever. Wow.

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2: SRN News, I'm Mary Rose. President Trump says Israel's latest attack on Beirut should not have happened. It comes after the IDF announced it had attacked at a Hezbollah infrastructure site in Beirut today in response to Hezbollah launching projectiles into Israel. In a post on Truth Social, President Trump said Israel has the right to defend itself against threats, but that attack should not have happened, particularly on a special day when a peace deal with Iran is so close. And the president celebrates turning 80 today with a UFC cage fighting event on the White House's South Lawn. And it might get an interruption from the weather. It looks like the Weather Channel saying chance of thunderstorms, heavy downpours, and wind gusts are threatening to delay the outdoor fights. Forecasters also warned about the possibility of lightning, which could trigger an automatic 30-minute freeze on the entire event. This is SRN News.
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2: Well, hi, everybody. This is Rich Thomas. We're going to be radar watching over the next few days with a good chance of showers and thunderstorms across the area. I will break down the details as we look at the week ahead coming up in just a few minutes right here. 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

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Sunday with JT. Maybe you're at the lake, hanging out by the pool. Stay cool. Keep it right here. The best country. Ann Murray, You Needed Me.

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We're not like Brill Cream. 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The more you hear, the more you want. 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

0: 103.9 The Possum, Diamond Rio, Beautiful Mess, JT hanging out with you on the weekend. Well, here are some things that everybody used to think were affordable, but now feel like a luxury. Red meat. Yep, if you got steak on the grill this afternoon, you're doing good. Cable TV or streaming. Movie tickets. Sneakers. Really? Shoes, for crying out loud? And babysitters. Now just a luxury. No longer affordable, according to the experts anyway. Wow. Hey, radio, still free. Keep it right here. We've got the best country for you. And a free look at your Rich Thomas forecast. Next.
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7: You may have noticed it's starting to feel more and more like summertime again. Tropical moisture from the Gulf means rising humidity. Today's high temperature in the upper 80s. There'll be some sun mixed in with a lot of clouds. And radar will be a little bit more active today with the risk of some spotty, random hit-or-miss showers and storms in the afternoon and evening hours especially. And really, that'll be the case for the next few days. The lows at night in the lower 70s. Most days, the high temperature will be in the upper 80s. And certainly, the humidity is on the rise. From the Blue Water Weather Center, this is Rich Thomas.

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We just had one yesterday. The next one will be July 11th in Wetumpka. You can get all the info at the City of Wetumpka Farmers Market on Facebook. 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

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So, like the possum, we sure would appreciate it. 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
2: SRN News, I'm Mary Rose. President Trump says Israel's latest attack on Beirut should not have happened. It comes after the IDF announced it had attacked a Hezbollah infrastructure site in Beirut today in response to Hezbollah launching projectiles into Israel. Stormy weather could impact the UFC's Freedom 250 at the White House. The Weather Channel is saying a chance of thunderstorms, heavy downpours, and wind gusts are threatening to delay the outdoor fights. Forecasters also warned about the possibility of lightning, which could trigger an automatic 30-minute freeze on the entire event if it ends up close enough to the White House. And a dozen people are dead after a plane carrying skydivers crashed in Missouri. The plane went down just before 11:30 a.m. this morning near Butler Memorial Airport, which is about 60 miles south of Kansas City. This is SRN News.
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1: Well, hi, everybody. This is Rich Thomas. We're going to be radar watching over the next few days with a good chance of showers and thunderstorms across the area. I will break down the details as we look at the week ahead coming up in just a few minutes right here. 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

103.9, The Possum. Hope you're having a relaxing Sunday afternoon. Appreciate you being tuned in. Keep it right here. Travis Tritt, Anymore, by request for Pike Road on The Possum.

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Waylon, Patsy, Willie, Tammy, and The Possum.

103.9 The Possum. Watch your speed if you got that one cranked on the radio this afternoon. Huh, troopers are out there on 65 and 85, no doubt. Sunday with JT. This gal will not be performing in D.C. on Independence Day. Here's Martina. Well, she's

Classic Country, 103.9, The Possum. So a couple of guys in L.A. thought it would be funny to hit golf balls into traffic and buildings downtown. Yeah, real smart idea, right? The internet tracked them down. It's unclear if police are going to go after them, but it was trending online late last week. Don't be stupid. Here's Willie and Merle on The Possum.

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0: 103.9, The Possum with the Judds. Young Love. Sunday with JT. Well, you can't go to a sporting event, concert, or wedding without seeing people with their heads buried in their phones. Check this out. In a new survey, 1 in 10 adults admit they've missed a once-in-a-lifetime moment because they were too busy scrolling on their phone. Don't be that person. Come on now. Put the phone down. Enjoy life on a Sunday afternoon. Keep it right here. We've got the best country, and Rich has your forecast next on The Possum.
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3: Rich Thomas Weather.
4: You may have noticed it's starting to feel more and more like summertime again. Tropical moisture from the Gulf means rising humidity. Today's high temperature in the upper 80s. There'll be some sun mixed in with a lot of clouds. And radar will be a little bit more active today with the risk of some spotty, random hit-or-miss showers and storms in the afternoon and evening hours especially. And really, that'll be the case for the next few days. The lows at night in the lower 70s. Most days, the high temperature will be in the upper 80s. And certainly, the humidity is on the rise. From the Blue Water Weather Center, this is Rich Thomas.

103.9, The Possum. Have you been following the World Cup so far? 72% of American fans would bet against the U.S. national team for money, according to a survey. Do what?

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fantastic Sunday evening. I'll talk to you tomorrow at 2. Bubba's got you in the morning to kick off a brand new work week. Dr. Sam on the Midday Show. And the best country all week long right here. Garth Brooks, The Beaches of Cheyenne, 103.9, The Possum. They packed it.

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1: This is an SRN News special report. I'm Mary Rose. President Trump and Vice President J.D. Vance both say a deal has been reached with Iran. Correspondent Laura Winters reports.
2: President Trump taking to Truth Social, writing, "The deal with the Islamic Republic of Iran is now complete. Congratulations to all. I hereby fully authorize the toll-free opening of the Strait of Hormuz and simultaneously herewith authorize the immediate removal of the United States naval blockade. Ships of the world, start your engines, let the oil flow." And Vice President J.D. Vance telling Fox News this deal will transform the Middle East for the next 50 years. Laura Winters reporting.
1: Full details of the deal were not immediately available. The signing will be Friday in Switzerland. It's not clear how quickly the strait might reopen. This has been an SRN News special report.
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2: Well, hi, everybody. 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I will break down the details as we look at the week ahead coming up in just a few minutes right here. Sponsored by
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5: You may have noticed it's starting to feel more and more like summertime again. Tropical moisture from the Gulf means rising humidity. Today's high temperature in the upper 80s. There'll be some sun mixed in with a lot of clouds. And radar will be a little bit more active today with the risk of some spotty, random hit-or-miss showers and storms in the afternoon and evening hours especially. And really, that'll be the case for the next few days. The lows at night in the lower 70s. Most days, the high temperature will be in the upper 80s. And certainly, the humidity is on the rise. From the Blue Water Weather Center, this is Rich Thomas.

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